Jim, Jiminy Jim, Jiminy Jim, Jim Jerry. A sweep is as lucky can be. Jim, Jiminy Jim, Jiminy Jim, Jim Jerry. 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

0: understand you're missing old Johnny Cash. 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I don't know, that city set the curtains on fire in an English hotel room just to warm their hands. Well, Willie, do you know anything about Cash?
1: Well, yeah, I know a lot

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So he loaded up the truck and they moved to Beverly Hills, that is, swimming pool.

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You're all invited back again to this locality to have a heapin' helpin' off their hospitality. 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

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And by that time it was about 1:45. Let's call for alcohol, I said. Hey, Mr. Bartender, what you want?

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I'm looking at you lying down on your pillow, wishing I was by your side. I'm trying so hard, but I can't keep

0: Hello and welcome to Balance, a program to bring you the two sides of the coin in business and the economy here in Poland. This is a show where money talks, hosted by me, Dana Teisler. In this edition, a new report has looked at the attitudes of Poles when it comes to saving and investments, called Inwestoscope 2026, or the Index of Investment Attitudes of Poles. A nationwide financial study was presented recently in Warsaw. It was conducted jointly by VIG C Quadrat Investment Company and Koźmiński University to analyze the psychology, emotions and financial readiness of Polish citizens regarding savings and investments. Among its findings, while 72% of Poles save money, they struggle to transition those savings into long-term investments due to emotional barriers and a lack of clear intent. The study found that saving money does not automatically translate to investing, as Poles draw a distinct psychological line between saving, that is keeping money safe, and investing, that is taking risks, creating a mental hurdle for those who prioritize security but need growth to beat inflation. I spoke to Michał Szymański of the VIG C Quadrat Investment Company to find out more.
1: We're talking during a conference devoted to a report that sheds light on Poles and their habits when it comes to both savings and investment. A lot of data, mixed messages, I would say. I think the basic conclusion is that we do save as a nation. We treat it as a safety cushion. But when it comes to investing, sometimes there is more fear than willingness and understanding.
2: That's correct. This is probably the area a bit neglected when there is analysis of the market and why people invest, probably not only in Poland, but generally in Europe or maybe globally, that we, particularly in the financial industry, would like to see it as a very rational process. People gather data and based on the data, make some decisions. However, people are emotional. It's not that the emotional are instead of rational analysis, but they go together with rational analysis. Mm-hmm. So when people who do invest, they take into the account their own feelings. Do they fear something? Do they feel confident about it? If not, there's obviously a natural barrier. It's not only about education. Okay, I know how to add numbers and I see it, it's fine, but I still need to feel something about it. I must be, feel comfortable, feel the need, and be attracted somehow also to investment. I mean, you cannot neglect also that.
1: So there is a mixture of following my brain and my heart.
2: Precisely.
1: There were six saving profile and investment profiles and various tools that we take into account while investing. Mm-hmm. Obviously, beginner, someone who participates in saving schemes, mature investor. What do we invest in other than CDs? So cash deposits, real estate, which is the most common. There were some talks about ETFs, so exchange traded funds and cryptocurrencies, gold, precious metals.
2: Precious metals mainly. I mean, gold is probably the kind of flagship of this category as an investment. Definitely, ETFs, investment funds are high in the category of investment. However, a large part of the population does not use it because they primarily invest, primarily they save to the bank deposits or banking accounts. And there's both sort of problem that the current banking current accounts have very low yields, if not zero.
1: So the interest rate is very, very minimum. And still, 2026, can we say majority of Poles feel comfortable just depositing their money for a period of time in banks?
2: Yes, that also shows us that one of the primary feeling about the investment or saving is peace of mind, basically. Not that much return, not even that much protection of my money in real terms against the inflation. It also scores high when people consider investment, but when they behave, it clearly shows and demonstrates that the peace of mind context is of enormous importance. If not the first one, taking into account the majority of the population or where the majority of savings are placed.
1: There was a hypothetical question. If you had 25% return with no risk within 5 years of investing, would you go into it? 40% said yes. Almost anybody would probably know that this is not realistic.
2: Yes. However, still any type of Ponzi schemes demonstrate, which precisely work mostly on promise like that. You have high return without risk, sort of guarantee, which is not realistic, but people still go to it. If there is such investment, it might be rational to go for it on pure rational basis. However, we need to take into account that this type of investment basically doesn't exist.
1: The basic basic idea looks like savings is positive emotions and investing is negative emotions and mostly fear in Poland.
2: On the very first place was risk, which is quite ironically also kind of demonstration of success of the industry and the regulator, because industry and the financial regulators clearly says when the clients enters into investment process, the very first thing, not the most important thing the investor should know, is the risk. So apparently regulators and industry succeed. That obviously brings very important result. If the investment is all about risk and all about risk only, most important, obviously people do not invest.
1: Speaking from your company's perspective, were you surprised with the findings? And based again on your company's perspective, what is the most popular tool for Poles to invest in or through?
2: It again demonstrated to us that we need to address people's feelings, people's emotions.
1: So it's not even knowledge.
2: Yes, and the not only hard data and any industry, particularly based on numbers, kind of engineering industry, are becoming sooner or later a bit introverted. That is thing that people are completely focused on those numbers, etc. So what you need to know is just show those numbers. Obviously, numbers doesn't help. They should be even mandatory because the decision should be rational at the end of the day. However, to attract people and to persuade people, you need to also address the worries or the emotions, which might be also rational with respect of the situation. However, they are not necessarily based on pure numbers, at least from the people's perspective. Still, majority of people invest in, as we said at the very beginning, in non-yielding current accounts, which brings no yield. At the same time, when the inflation, well, it still is around 3%, and it used to be, for the last 5 years, 50% on cumulative basis, which also shows that there is a need and necessity to invest.
1: I also mentioned during our conversation cryptocurrencies. We know that cryptocurrencies have had bad press in Poland following a scandal when a cryptocurrency website was involved with the Polish Olympic Committee and what came of it. Are cryptocurrencies popular based on your experience? I mean, do Poles know?
2: The popularity is increasing, I think, pretty much in line with what's going on globally. At the same time, this financial instrument, if we can call it like that, is pretty unregulated. People need to be aware.
1: Yeah? Still.
2: So, and the guarantees, or there's very limited involvement of regulated companies into this ecosystem. Sometimes it's also outside of supervision of the financial authorities in given countries. But it's becoming popular. And as Polish Central Bank service demonstrated, it was surveyed, but still that between 5% and 8% of Polish population has already invested in cryptocurrencies. So it's developing. So probably we all need, and as a population and the financial industry and the regulators, address this development basically.
1: We also know that Polish government issues bonds, and we have the Warsaw Stock Exchange. Does that make stocks, bonds, investing into those popular, known among Poles, you think?
2: It's still limited. This type of instruments, particularly equities on the stock exchange, attract attention of relatively limited amount of the population as a ratio of total population. Treasury bonds a bit higher. In recent years, State Treasury launched quite a program, so also financial treasury bonds dedicated to retail investors and retail investors only, like inflation protection bonds, which increase the popularity among the population, which I think in the long term is good because also educates people with respect to investment, in the investment in financial instruments and financial security.
1: Finally, 2026, what should I do to get double digit on my investment? Should I be cold-blooded?
2: Probably always. I would say always. It might be a bit too late, taking into account the performance of the financial markets from the beginning of the year. Unfortunately, this train already passed by to some extent, obviously. The equities market has had stellar performance since the beginning of the year, and it's difficult to expect that this type of performance is going to be repeated by the end of the year. We need to be cautious, obviously. As you mentioned, it's better to be cold-blooded in that kind of environment.
1: Michał Szymański, thank you very much.
2: Thank you very much.
0: And the research was conducted in March 2026 on a representative nationwide sample of 1,078 adult Poles. It was designed to dig deeper than just numerical data, tracking the specific beliefs, emotional responses, and motivations that drive financial decisions of Poles. That's all in this week's edition of Balance. I'm Danuta Isler. Thanks for listening.

You're tuned to our song. Welcome to Focus, our weekly look at the culture scene in Poland. I'm Agnieszka Bielawska.

0: Following the example of other world capitals, Warsaw in July invites to see open-air performances of plays by the great Elizabethan Bard. The project is called Shakespeare in the Park, and this year's season features 12 performances of the Comedy of Errors on the grounds of the Royal Palace in the city's southern Vilanov district, followed by a 12th performance run of The Twelfth Night, which premiered last year. For 10 years now, the initiative has been attracting the attention of crowds of the Bard's fans wishing to see the plays in Polish in the gardens of the Museum of King Jan III Palace in Vilanów, says actor Łukasz Kurczewski, who also heads the bureau of the event.
1: Rzeczywiście przyciągamy tłumy i zaczynamy każdy spektakl od...
0: Well, we do not want to boast, but the crowds are really huge. After over 2,500 viewers during each and every performance, they sit on the grass. It is a very casual gathering at a performance which should be available for everyone.
1: Można by powiedzieć, sztuki, która powinna być dla wszystkich i na każdą kieszeń.
0: Because, as Tom Bird, prominent theatre producer, known as the former executive producer of Shakespeare's Globe in London, also celebrated for championing Shakespeare's international reach, he underlined that the Bard has reached out to many corners of the world, with the name Shakespeare being very popular, for example, in Armenia.
2: If you go into the countryside in Armenia, you find people that are called Shakespeare. That's their first name because of this kind of hero worship of him here. So Shakespeare Kardashian or Shakespeare Malikian. Actually, the most famous footballer in Armenia is a guy called Henrik Mkhitaryan, and his middle name's Hamlet.
0: The Warsaw performances are free of charge, though the viewers have to purchase a ticket to enter the Palace of Vilanów. It is an extraordinary initiative, underlined actress Tamara Arciuch, who plays in both productions. We aim to bring Shakespeare's timeless stories to Polish audiences in the Polish language and free of charge, so that everyone, friends, families and children, can discover the same sense of wonder. And also, we want to lift the Bard from the pedestal and show that he wrote for everyone. I'm fascinated with this project, and I think it is a dream of every actor to play for an audience of over 2,000 during one performance.
3: My master says my God.

0: I go back empty-handed. It is our mission to make Shakespeare in the Park the most important summertime cultural event in Warsaw, as it is in every major city around the world, says Canadian actor and director John Weisgerber, the man behind the idea of Shakespeare in the Park in the Polish capital. After settling in Warsaw more than a decade ago, he directed comedies for two Warsaw theatre companies and taught acting Shakespeare in English at the Warsaw Drama Academy. Weisgerber first encountered the Shakespeare in the Park initiative in Canada, an experience he says inspired him to bring the concept to Poland. Speaking to Polish Radio's external service, he explained what inspired him to start this event in Warsaw.
1: It first happened in Toronto, where I come from, Toronto, Canada. In, I believe it was 1983, it started. It's called The Dream in High Park, and that was when I first experienced it and fell in love with it. And then when I moved here, I noticed that during the summertime, there was culturally something was seriously lacking. You know, it was wonderful to have, you know, Chopin in the park and Rzenki, and then later on, years later, the Kino started, and of course, Pani Kristina Janda had her shows in Plac Konstytucji and on Gorzelska, but otherwise, there wasn't much. And I thought, you know, I love Shakespeare. I ended up studying in England because of Shakespeare, and I thought, this is my contribution, this is the one thing I would love to give to this city, you know, Shakespeare in the Park in the summertime.
0: And so, following the example of other world capitals, Warsaw now invites to see open-air performances of plays by the great bard.
1: Yes, well, let's not to mention England, but New York. Toronto has four parks. In Vancouver, it's on the beach. They call it Bard on the Beach. And Stockholm, Singapore, every major city in the world, yeah.
2: Who is responsible for the whole idea? Only one theater? Who is performing this year?
1: Well, this is under my foundation. And, of course, gratefully, I have wonderful sponsors. But it's mine, I suppose. Yeah, I'm the driving force.
0: July is the month when one of the most important international festivals devoted to Shakespeare is held in the coastal city of Gdańsk. However, Weisgerber said his project is not in any way connected to the Gdańsk festival.
1: No, it doesn't. Although my first production, Jak wam się podoba, the year after we did it here in 2016, we were selected and invited to go to Gdańsk to play it there in their forest theater. Mm-hmm. And it was magical. Magical.
0: For 10 years now, Shakespeare in the Park has celebrated the Bard not as a monument of the past, but as a living conversation with the present. This year features the premiere of The Comedy of Errors, a production full of humour, surprising twists and brilliant misunderstandings, as well as Twelfth Night, a production admired so much in the past season, which is returning by popular demand. Weisgerber said he was proud of initiating Shakespeare in the Park in Warsaw.
1: To make this an annual cultural event in this city, and that's really my true goal, that free for everyone to come and see. There is no profit involved here at all. Everyone can come. And that is, you know, really important to me. That is how this originally began in New York in 1954, I think, with Joseph Papp. So that's what I want to. I want to make this so that anyone and everyone can come. Because this is a fully professional play on a stage with lights and sound and a roof and so on. And they have the opportunity to come and experience this while it is still light out and as it finishes under the stars. And I cannot tell you how, I've used the word magic before, how magical it truly is. This is really for everyone, families, you know, young lovers, whomever, you know, anybody who would like to see something like this. It's going to be, as I said, behind the orangery on the palace grounds, a little to the right and down a hill, wonderful sort of field before the lake and some trees. Bring blankets, bring pillows, chairs, lawn chairs. Make yourself comfortable. Bring food and drink, like a picnic. And don't forget bug spray, mosquito spray. Really important.
0: The initiator of the Shakespeare in the Park event in Warsaw, Weiss Gerber, inviting to the gardens in Vilanov. William Shakespeare died on April the 23rd, 1616, at the age of 52 in his hometown of Stratford-upon-Avon. A wealthy retiree, he passed away on what is traditionally believed to be his birthday. Because the exact date of his birth is unknown, the earliest records show his baptism on April the 26th, 1564. And historians note his death is often surrounded by legends, such as claims it followed a night of heavy drinking.

0: from the great writer of the Elizabethan era, we move to a present-day writer. Polish Nobel laureate Olga Tokarczuk has revealed the title of her new novel, which she has described as an act of faith and the power of life. Tokarczuk read the opening lines at the launch of the Mountains of Literature Festival at Sarny Castle in Ścinawka Górna in the Kłodzko Valley of southwestern Poland, where she lives. The festival opened on July the 10th under the motto Territories. At the attempt to understand the particular nature of the Western and Northern Territories and their post-war fate accompanies the festival, which started with fragments of the new yet unpublished novel by Olga Tokarczuk, performed by the author.
1: Bomba. Krótkie życie bomby od początku było marne. Urodzona gdzieś w dalekich fabrykach na wschodzie,
0: the extract follows a bomb dropped over a Polish city in January 1945, tracing its view of the ground below as it falls, streets trying clumsily to disguise themselves beneath snow-covered rooftops, a river glistening between the ruins, an airfield desperately built in the heart of the city. The book is called Świata jest za dużo, roughly There is Too Much World, and is being billed as the last major novel of her career, said Irek Green, chairman of the Olga Tokarczuk Foundation, at the opening of the festival. We've opened the festival in an extraordinary way, listening to fragments of the yet unpublished novel by Olga Tokarczuk. We've shown the cover of the book, There is Too Much World. I'm very happy to announce that the premiere of the book is scheduled for the 14th of October. It will be held in Wrocław during the Scholz Literary Festival, and then we will be starting our journey. And as the editor of the book says, it is the most amazing journey in Olga Tokarczuk's works.
2: Wydawca tej książki to najbardziej niesamowita podróż w twórczości Olgi Tokarczuk.
0: The novel is centered on Lower Silesia, in particular the cities of Wrocław and Wałbrzych, though its scope extends far beyond Poland, reaching Argentina's Buenos Aires, Italy's Trieste and Drohobycz in present-day Ukraine. The publisher also describes the novel as Tokarczuk's most personal to date, calling Lower Silesia the stage for one of the largest social experiments in European history, as the story travels along the Dniester and other rivers, moving between decades and centuries, connecting the past with today. Olga Tokarczuk won the 2018 Nobel Prize in Literature, awarded in 2019, for what the Swedish Academy called a narrative imagination that with encyclopedic passion represents the crossing of boundaries as a form of life. Talking to Polish radio, Antonia Lloyd-Jones, translator of several of Tokarczuk's novels into English, said she absolutely agreed with the description.
3: She's very interested in borders and what they create and how to break them.

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1: Antonia Lloyd-Jones, translator of many of Tokarczuk's novels, talking to Polish Radio's external services. And that brought us to the end of this edition of Focus. From me, Agnieszka Bielawska, your host, it's thanks.
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1: Hello and welcome to Radio Prague International. I'm Daniela Lazarová. As some of you may know, Radio Prague International is celebrating its 90th birthday on August the 31st. In the run-up to the anniversary, we look back at the history of Czech Radio's international service and the events that shaped the station over the years. Have a listen now to the second part of our eight-part series, focusing on the communist years.
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0: As soon as the war ended, international broadcasting restarted, initially in the world's major languages and in Czech for expatriates. Czechoslovakia, free once again, was making its presence known. By early 1947, the Voice of Prague was speaking to the world in 18 languages. While music had dominated before the war, now the emphasis was on the spoken word. Very quickly, foreign broadcasting became a tool of communist propaganda, and it retained this character until the Velvet Revolution. Vladimir Vipler was director of international broadcasting. He made the following remarks in a program made in the 1970s, though they apply to the entire period between 1948 and 1989.
1: Zahraniční vysílání je v celé řadě zemí světa jediným prostředkem, jehož prostřednictvím...
2: In many countries around the world, foreign broadcasts are the only means by which people can learn, with virtually no risk, about socialism in socialist states and about Czechoslovakia. They can learn about the positions socialist countries take on serious international issues, about our support for the struggle against social injustice, about our support for all liberation and national liberation movements, the truth about the socialist community in places where it is the target of attacks and anti-communist propaganda.
0: Well-known writer Arnošt Lustig actually began his career in international broadcasting and explained his own motivations.
3: Zahraniční vysílání se zrodilo z potřeby lidského bratrství, která byla zvláště silná po druhé.
4: International broadcasting arose from a need for human solidarity, which was particularly important after World War II. As a young journalist, I joined the International Broadcasting Service in 1956. I've always deeply appreciated the opportunity to report on Czechoslovakia, not only for Czechoslovakia itself, but also for listeners far away.
3: V tom udělalo velikou práci.
0: Right after the war, Czechoslovakia was still trying to maintain diplomatic relations with all sides. For this reason, when the first post-war trade fair took place in Prague in September of 1946, it was attended by a number of international delegations. Among those in attendance was UK economist and Labour politician Hilary Adair-Markar, who spoke to Radio Prague.
5: I was much impressed by the large crowds who visited the fair. This is evidence of the great interest which the common man feels in economic and industrial questions today. War is over, and industry must now satisfy the needs of the people for food, for clothing, for shelter, for amusement, and for some of the amenities and good things of life. I was glad to see that your textile industries are now able to produce clothes and other necessities again. We can sell you cotton and wool in abundance if you will spin it and weave it in your factories. I was especially interested in your excellent displays of furniture. We have recently bought some furniture from you, and we are well pleased with it. Finally, we hope that many visitors will come to Britain next summer. None will be more welcome than Czechoslovaks. May our two countries learn to know one another better and better as the years go by.
0: The communists had held a strong position at Czechoslovak radio since the end of the war, and the same was true of international broadcasts. After February 1948, the station towed the ruling party's line completely. In 1966, former international broadcasting editor Anton Korman looked back at this period.
6: Prihováral som sa vám v rokoch, keď nebol rozbúrený iba Atlantický oceán, ktorý delí naše kontinenty.
2: I spoke to you in the years when it was not only the Atlantic Ocean, which divides our continents, that was in turmoil, but the entire world. This was after February 1948, when we in the old region chose socialism. not just the Czechoslovak Republic, but the Czechoslovak Socialist Republic. It was during the years when we swore eternal friendship to our Russian brothers and nothing else.

0: Radio Prague began broadcasting to two distinct worlds, addressing each in a different way. Tomáš Pánek is a radio historian.
1: Část programu byla určena těm zemím v té sovětské sféře vlivu.
2: Some of the programming was aimed at countries within the Soviet sphere of influence, with the goal of strengthening friendship based on socialist and communist values. It promoted so-called progressive traditions, mutual worker contacts, and so on. Programming intended for Western Europe and America was also meant to counteract the anti-socialist propaganda in those countries and to win over listeners in those nations to the ideas of communism.
0: Bedřich Utic headed German language broadcasting and later oversaw the Central Editorial Office for International Broadcasting. He described how this worked in practice in an interview for the project Memory of Nations.
3: Určení to bylo vlastně, aby jsme přesvědčovali západní Německo.
2: The aim was to convince West Germany of the benefits of the communist regime, to broadcast about the situation in Czechoslovakia so that they could see how things were much better here.
3: Viděli, co je u nás lepší.

0: After February of 1948, a number of editors considered unreliable for one reason or another were reassigned to the international service. These included foreigners, participants in the foreign resistance in the West, or those of Jewish origin. The first group included Liza Lundnova, the wife of Arthur London, a former deputy foreign minister and later the author of the book The Confession. The second group included Bedřich Utic, Arnold Lustig, and in particular Bedřich Geminder. He was a former head of the Communist Party's international department and for a short time director of Radio Prague. Geminder was executed in a show trial alongside Communist Party General Secretary Rudolf Slansky. The same fate befell Radio Prague editor Andrej Simon. In the 1950s, communist propaganda permeated Radio Prague's broadcasts. When Czechoslovakia commemorated the 10th anniversary of the communist coup in 1958, Josef Lukl Hromádko addressed listeners. He was a Protestant theologian in the service of the communist regime.
1: Pokládám svoje únorové rozhodnutí před 10 roky za jedno z nejdůležitějších.
2: I considered a decision I made 10 years ago in 1948 to be one of the most important and correct decisions of my life. I was grateful then and remain grateful to this day that I was given the opportunity to participate in this work, especially within the peace movement, and to promote a true understanding of what took place, whether in public life or within my churches. On my travels abroad, I encountered many prejudices, and I always considered it my greatest task to explain the meaning of the events of February 1948 and to clarify the necessity, the rightness and the inevitability of what we began at that time.
1: Co jsme v únor 1948 začali.
0: When Czechoslovak radio was placed under the direct authority of the Central Committee of the Communist Party of Czechoslovakia in 1960, the influence of communist ideology grew even stronger. So what exactly was Radio Prague broadcasting?
3: Radio Prague spricht für Österreich über Kunst und Kultur. Wie würde die Welt aussehen, wenn Hitler gesiegt hätte? Das war die Preisfrage.
0: In 1962, for instance, there were listener surveys such as My Experiences with Colonialism and What Would the World Look Like If Hitler Had Won?
4: Mathematik. Nichts als Mathematik. In 5 Jahren schicken die Maschinen 9/10 aller Deutschen ins Gas. Und was dann?
0: The program that concluded this project has been preserved in Czech radio's archives. In addition to excerpts from listeners' letters, it also includes a dramatization of The Last German, a short story by Ladislav Mňačko.
4: Hat mir aber gar nicht geschadet.

0: And you don't?
1: It depicts an alternate reality in which the Nazis won the war and the new racial laws are so strict that not even Goering and Goebbels can comply with them. A cybernetic device discovers that Adolf Hitler also had Jewish ancestors.
2: Absoluten Rassengesetze Jude.
0: Mein Führer.
1: Antonio Casado, who worked in the Spanish section in the late 1960s, described how the station operated internally.
3: Většinou jsme dostávali materiály v češtině, že který jsme překládali do španělštiny.
4: Most of the time, we received materials in Czech that we translated into Spanish. Those were given to us, and we had to translate them. And our own materials had to go through some kind of review process to get them approved, to make sure they were on the right track, that they were headed in the right direction. We couldn't really express our own opinions on the air. We were given materials to translate, and that's what went out. That was simply the party line. And all the editorial departments adhered to it. There were English people, Portuguese, Latin Americans, and people of other nationalities here who simply had to stick to these lines as well. So they couldn't deviate much, and whoever did deviate, well, the consequences were clear.
1: A film newsreel from 1961 reported that, alongside major world languages such as English and Spanish, Radio Prague also broadcast in Lusatian Sorbian, Swedish, Esperanto, and Arabic.

0: When the first human flew into space, Soviet cosmonaut Yuri Gagarin, all of the language sections devoted extensive coverage to the event. An Arabic language program has been preserved in the archives. It also included musical pieces, which, as the announcer stated, had been composed by Soviet artists to celebrate the launch of the spacecraft that carried a Soviet man into outer space for the first time.
1: عندما اعلنت دار الاذاعه التشيكوسلوفاكيه اليوم قبل الساعه التاسعه
2: When Czechoslovak radio announced shortly before 9 o'clock today that Soviet scientists had launched a spacecraft orbiting the Earth with a human being on board, a wave of indescribable joy and enthusiasm swept across the entire country. Czechoslovak radio interrupted its regular programming to devote itself to this magnificent event. Hour after hour, the voice of the first cosmonaut, Yuri Gagarin, was heard in news broadcasts. Czechoslovak television also interrupted its regular programming and showed footage of the first cosmonaut after he had landed safely on Earth. People in factories stopped working and gathered around radio receivers. Large crowds assembled in front of the Soviet embassy in Prague to express their congratulations. Thousands of congratulatory telegrams were sent from Prague to Moscow, and tens of thousands of citizens in Czechoslovakia today raised their glasses in a toast. To your health, Yuri Alexeyevich Gagarin. Cheers.
1: لصحتك يا يوري أليكسيفيتش غاغارين.

0: The way Radio Prague communicated with its audience was very well thought out. A Roman Catholic priest spoke to compatriots in the United States, while listeners in Latin America were addressed exclusively by men in political commentaries. Lighter topics were reserved for women. Eva Manetova, who worked in the Portuguese section for over 30 years, shared some memories of this time.
1: V té latinskoamerické redakci to bylo právě velice zajímavé. Tam to bylo jako rozděleno.
2: It was very interesting in the Latin American newsroom where roles were divided into male and female. I have only realized that now. Back in the 80s, here in the East, there were campaigns claiming that human rights were perfectly respected here, unlike in the West. And in the Latin American newsroom, it was the men who were behind that, Czech editors. They were the thinkers, and the women did the entertainment shows. I just took it as logical, because in Latin America, if a woman were to preach certain ideas, ideas that were too aggressive, they probably wouldn't pay her any attention.
0: Vladimír Wippler, former director of international broadcasting, explained what qualifications a Radio Prague editor was expected to have.
3: Co od nich žádáme? Především poměrně vysokou politickou úroveň.
4: What we require of them is, above all, a fairly high level of political awareness, the ability to navigate international relations, and an understanding of our domestic political affairs as well. We expect them to know the territory in which they operate. We must realize that people do not have the same mentality everywhere in the world, nor necessarily the same level of education. There are also influences of a specific historical nature. In short, there is a whole range of things that a foreign broadcasting editor must know in addition to what every editor is expected to know.
0: The propaganda was either straightforward or, on the contrary, quite subtle, hidden behind reports on everyday life. Pavla Jazairiova, who joined the French radio service for Africa in the 1960s, recalls.
5: Takže já jsem celkem rychle dostala vlastní pořad, se to jmenovalo Setkání mladých.
2: I got my own show pretty quickly. It was called Youth Encounters. I talked to people and recorded that. Of course, it was propaganda promoting Czechoslovakia as a socialist country. On the other hand, I didn't really grasp that. I just did whatever I wanted. Of course, there was censorship. Someone always had to read through it. The funny thing is, we had this guy from Senegal, and he was doing a show about Christmas. I remember him saying that in socialist Czechoslovakia, they welcome baby Jesus in the most beautiful palaces as well as in the poorest shacks. That was so funny. Strangely, the censors let that line, referring to shacks, through.
5: A to přešlo, no, ku podivu.
0: As a rule, however, censorship was vigilant and strict. The vast majority of texts were produced by what was called the Central Editorial Office, and the broadcast staff merely translated them into the relevant languages. All broadcasts were pre-recorded. Ivana Vonderková began working at Radio Prague in 1980.
6: Ta část chodila centrálně, zprávy jsme si vybírali podle toho, co se nám...
2: Some segments were assigned centrally, while others we selected based on what we ourselves found interesting or necessary. But we were ordered to include some news items. It's also true that after the entire program aired, the news reporters who had stayed here until late at night had to submit a so-called report. It was a compilation of all the segments that went on the daily broadcast. They handed them in for a sort of review. Next to the studios was an office where two female supervisors sat and went through what we had included in the broadcast.
0: Karel Vichs was at Radio Prague before Ivana Vonderková joined the station.
7: když člověk tu zprávu napsal, tak protože ta zpráva v zahraničním vysílání se potom překládá.
8: The Czech text was crucial when someone wrote a report, since it was later translated into all the languages for international broadcasts. The sheet with the report was placed in the window, stamped, and then someone rang the bell, and the window opened. The censor, or inspector, as they were called, read the report, stamped it, and only then could I distribute it to the individual newsrooms.
0: Václav Richter was an editor at the French section.
9: There was censorship and there was self-censorship. When these two things come together, they created a kind of mouthpiece. That's how it was back then.
0: Richard Seemann shared this memory from an earlier era.
10: Ta cenzura se taky chtěla pochlubit, jak je bdělá a ostražitá, tak někdy 50.
8: The censors also wanted to show off how vigilant and alert they were. So sometime in 1957, they organized an exhibition to display everything they had seized. Articles, full pages from newspapers, photographs. To my horror, I was on display there too. They had got their hands on a commentary I had written about the events in Hungary.
10: A jiné takovéto věci, tak to mělo svůj význam, že tuto výstavu prostě uspořádali.

0: If the censors got somebody in their sights, they had a problem. Here is Bedřich Utic speaking to Memory of Nations.
1: To bylo tehdy sezení u generálního ředitele Hoffmana, kde seděli zástupci.
2: There was a meeting with Director General Hoffman, where representatives from all the main editorial departments sat and listened to objectionable programs. Representatives from the Central Committee were there too, of course. There was a commentary on Willy Brandt, the mayor of Berlin, who at that time played a major role in actively promoting rapprochement between East and West. I wrote a fairly positive commentary on him. The result of that week was that 6 senior editors or representatives left the radio station, effective immediately.
0: Although the broadcasts were exclusively pre-recorded, the tapes were erased and reused endlessly. As a result, many archival recordings of international broadcasts have not survived. One exception, however, is a commentary by editor Karel Šimon from the program Živá slova, in which he reflected in 1979 on a period topic, the shaping of the socialist man.
3: Charakter a morálka nového člověka se nevytváří samočinně. Socialistické vědomí.
2: The character and morality of the new man are not formed automatically. A person's socialist consciousness and socialist morality arise in the daily struggle to fulfill the concrete tasks of building a new society, and in the struggle against the influences of hostile ideology and old bourgeois morality. This naturally requires purposeful guidance in the economic, political, cultural, and educational spheres to prevent the recurrence of the vices and relics of the old, dying society.
3: A v zápase za mírové podmínky práce a života ve světě.
0: Fortunately, foreign broadcasts didn't only send propaganda out into the world. From time to time, they also carried ordinary, simple human words. Take, for example, a Christmas greeting sent in 1964 by Joško Rybár from Detva in Slovakia to his friend Martin Adamec in the United States.
4: Keď prídeš, potom si porozprávame, lebo už troška sme zabudli jeden na druhýho.
5: When you come, we'll have a good chat, because we've both forgotten each other a little. I'm getting older now, and you've probably aged too, but if you come, I've prepared a lovely song for you, the one you heard on the radio. I'll sing it for you, just like that, with the same voice. We'll play and sing just like we used to, when you used to walk around Detva with me. So, from the bottom of my heart, I wish you and your family a merry and happy holiday season and look forward to your arrival in Detva when we meet.
4: A tvoj príchod do Detvy, kedy sa stretneme.

That was the second part of our series on the history of Radio Prague International, prepared by Jaromír Marek. In the third part, coming up same time next week, we will look at the Prague Spring and the Soviet-led invasion of

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I'm gonna make you, girl, lead me by my hand.

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